Leon Thomas with Mutt. Still one of my favorite R&B records of the last 7 years right here on 101 The Beat. 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Speaking of shout-outs, big shout-out to Paige and Kim. 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

101 to beat Nashville's home for hip-hop and R&B. It's your favorite cousin, Joe Major. Let's jump right into these Saturday night shout-outs, okay? Big shout-out to everybody, all right, that was instrumental in the listening party with Tim Jen earlier this week. I mean, I saw Causey. I saw, who else? Sauce. You know, Sauce was the interviewer. Big shout-out to him and his podcast. I mean, everything he got going on. Dom J was in the building. Brian Taylor was in the building. DJ Slutty, you know what I'm saying, is was in the building. You know, I don't... Listen, it was an incredible time, and I

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for hip-hop and R&B. It's your favorite cousin, Joe Major. All right, gonna hop right back into these Saturday night shout-outs. Before I slide, we'll shout-out to Candyology. You know, one of my favorite people.

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10: 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Heroes like U.S. Army Sergeant William Bernard McKenna, exposed to burn pits. McKenna later died from T-cell lymphoma, leaving his wife, Dina, and two daughters. Tunnel to Towers honored Sergeant McKenna. 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
11: I have

0: And for adults with type 2 diabetes and known heart disease, Jardiance can lower the risk of cardiovascular death, too. Prescription Jardiance Empagliflozin 10 or 25 milligram tablets are used to lower blood sugar along with diet and exercise in adults with type 2 diabetes. 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Both may be fatal. 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
1: 3 minutes, we'll get into Lil Baby. Gunna's after that. If you got a request, shout out at me, A-S-H-L-E-E on air. Plus, who can you expect performing at the VMAs this year? I'll see you in next.

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1: 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Shout out if you are working overnight like me in Madison.

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2: 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I'm John Clark on the Tennessee Radio Network. I sat down with Stokes Nielsen, Grammy-nominated songwriter with The Lost Trailers and founder of The Spirit of the Country, Uniting to Save Lives, and Zach Bryan, chairman of Justice for Our Daughters, to talk about the organization Justice for Our Daughters and taking on human trafficking. Stokes and Zach teamed up to put on Spirit of the Country, Justice for Our Daughters concert in Franklin, Tennessee with Chris Jansen to raise awareness on the dangers of human trafficking. It will be broadcast on the CW Network in Nashville on Saturday, October 31st. Here's my conversation with Stokes and Zach.
3: John, first of all, thank you for having us on Tennessee Matters. I didn't realize till we started talking that you have actually a deep connection here to taking on human trafficking as well.
4: I have.
3: Zach, I just want to let you know, just before we got here, John let me know that he's part of search and rescue units in Georgia that are actively searching for victims of human trafficking.
5: Wow. Yeah.
4: That's my volunteer job. That'll get paid for it.
5: If you find somebody that needs prosecuting and prosecutors aren't willing to prosecute, that's kind of what we do.
4: We search for them a lot of times, and even our president of our search team he saw a few cases without having to go somewhere. He said, like, he saw one in Noonan somewhere where he told the police where the girl was. It wouldn't have been, they got four girls out of prostitution or being trafficked. They were being trafficked as prostitutes. He got four girls out of that area. He got another one. I don't remember where it was. Another one. He got two more people out. So he's had experience in getting people out left and right.
5: I love that. I mean, that must make some interesting stories.
4: It does. It does. I know it does. We have been out on some calls before where we're downtown Atlanta, and we're out on some calls where the person we think was being trafficked, but we were able to save them. A 13-year-old girl. We were able to save her. Yeah.
5: We see. So what happened to John? What happened to the perps?
4: I don't know. The police usually let us go after we search for them, and we don't find out a lot of times. We often don't get to find out about it until sometimes we find out that they've been taken to prison, and they are taken to prison. But we usually don't find out about it. Unfortunately, they just don't tell us about it.
3: I can tell you from my side, John, it's one of the reasons why I really started working with Justice for Our Daughters and with Zach and the team there is because I was so impressed by how effectively they could actually bring people to justice. Yeah. Because from my side, like you, what you experienced in your experience is that oftentimes these guys get away and Zach, I was hoping you'd give John a little background on how we got here and kind of how you got involved.
5: Well, it's a long story. I'll try to give you the 30,000 foot version. So my brother was living next door to a guy named Peter Nygaard in the Bahamas. Peter Nygaard is a Canadian who made a lot of money in the garment business. His modus operandi, he was like 6'4", very powerful, strong personality, very much of a bully, very flamboyant, kind of a, gold chains and shirts unbuttoned down to his navel. Nobody kind of wanted to get down in the mud with him because it was just too unpleasant. Somehow he got fixated on my brother Lewis and started a smear campaign on him. It was a very, very sophisticated smear campaign. It had 26 different professionals. It was mostly anonymous websites and anonymous attack sites. So we started going after the guy in the Bahamas. It involved around 24 separate litigations, mostly of some of the lieutenants that were working for him. And we started winning. And so the perception of him changed a bit in the Bahamas. He was a very, very formidable character. He backed the government that came into power in 2012, very publicly announced that, you know, he owned the government. He did basically own a squad of police that would do whatever he wanted. Everybody was scared of him. We started winning a bunch of litigations, and all of a sudden, the perception of him as infallible kind of changed, and we had a number of victims come to our lawyers and tell us terrible stories about basically being trafficked, you know, being raped, being sodomized, being imprisoned, being roofied. And it was like, we thought this guy was just a flamboyant playboy. We didn't realize that he was a sexual psychopath. So we tried to report him to criminal authorities in the U.S. In addition to trafficking women in the Bahamas, he trafficked women in the U.S. And we went to the FBI. They just basically said, look, you know, give us... and it was like, wait, I thought you guys did this. We don't, you know, this is not our business. We just, right. We, oh my God. So then we took it to Homeland Security, and they actually were pretty motivated and were 8 months into a criminal investigation that involved multiple victims, multiple witnesses, a videographer, a couple of people that worked for him who kind of turncoat. And then all of a sudden, boom, it stopped. And we found out later that it was the U.S. attorney for whatever the district in Las Vegas. And then we kind of turned around and looked at what happened with Nygaard and what happened with Epstein. And we realized that, and take it to the court of public opinion, which is finally what we did. We had it taken to the New York Times. And secondly, we found a very, very passionate, committed civil lawyer to file a suit, a damage suit, to go after him civilly. One of the benefits of having a civil suit is that you can file your suit and then the media can report on the allegations in the suit without having to worry about defamation. And they filed like an 80 or 90 page civil suit, and they were very graphic in their indictment. And so anyhow, that helped the New York. So long story short, after about a year investigation on both parties' parts, both the New York Times and this lawyer, Greg Gutzler, in February of 2020, I think on like the 12th, the civil litigation was filed. And on the 20th, the New York Times had a front page Sunday edition expose of Peter Nygaard. By Tuesday, the FBI raided his corporate headquarters in New York and his residence in California. On Wednesday, he resigned from all of his companies. On Thursday, his major client took their business away from him, and his business collapsed, and 8 months later, he's in jail.
4: Wow. Is he in jail now? Somewhere? Where is he in jail now?
5: So he's a Canadian citizen. You know, he basically ran to Canada. And the Southern District filed an indictment against him, and we've got a treaty with Canada where criminals can be repatriated to either country. I mean, and so he was arrested in Canada, and he was going to be sent to New York State to be tried. And on the day that he was supposed to to leave Canada will be flown. So now he's behind bars. I think it was the Toronto province filed a criminal suit of trafficking. And it was kind of interesting because he started all this in Canada years ago. It's amazing they never came after him. Yeah. And after Toronto filed, then Montreal filed a suit. And then Winnipeg filed a suit. So he had three criminal suits in Canada, one of which was thrown out on a technicality because the police in Winnipeg threw out all the evidence years ago. So there's nothing to go on. So he's been convicted now twice in Canada. The first suit was Toronto. He was sentenced to 11 years in prison. And he was just found guilty in Montreal and will be sentenced sometime this fall. And then he will be sent to the Southern District of New York to be tried in New York State.
4: Wow. So he's gone away for a while, I guess.
5: He's 83 now.
4: Oh,
5: and so he'll never see another day outside of
4: it.
5: So anyhow, this was, you know, the beginning of this, John, we really had, there was no light at the end of the tunnel. We just started with a bunch of anonymous attack websites.
4: Yeah.
5: And didn't have any idea how to sort of defend against that. So it was a long journey. And we never thought in our wildest dreams that he would end up in prison.
4: Yeah.
5: But so we have this huge success, and it's like, so in the process, we put together a really first-class team of private investigators and legal talent.
4: Yeah.
5: We had so much legal talent. We had four law firms in the U.S., two in U.K., and three in Bahamas. It was crazy.
4: Oh.
5: But it was like, okay, you know, it took us such a long time, and it was so painful and so expensive to learn how to take this guy down.
4: Yeah.
5: We really should impart that knowledge going forward, because most people don't understand how this is done. And prosecutors in this country, you probably saw that little videotape I had. Prosecutors in this country just don't like those cases, and they don't prosecute these cases. So, you know, you have to either go to them and say, look, this is a strong case. You got multiple victims. He's a bad guy. If you don't prosecute, you know, you're going to hear about it in the front page of something.
4: Oh, yeah. Right?
5: And you're not going to look good.
4: No.
5: And so that's kind of what we've put together this group to basically apply that blueprint going forward to other sexual predators.
4: That's a story. That's a great story.
3: It's unbelievable.
4: I know.
3: I mean, John, when I heard that and when I first met Zach and the way he talked about this, which I really connected with, which was get to the public.
4: Right.
3: You have to get to the public to get these guys, you know, and kind of around the same time is I had started the Spirit of the Country outreach taking on fentanyl. And Zach and I talked about, well, what if we did something like that with music to start the outreach? And then we met up with Lewis in New York. And, you know, we said, hey, we're thinking about doing this concert. And Lewis said, you should use Chris Jansen.
4: Yeah.
3: And because not only had Chris Jansen had this incredible song, Drunk Girl, which is about respectfully treating women with respect.
4: Right.
3: And women who are vulnerable deserve the most respect.
4: Right.
3: And his song is so amazing. And then we reached out, and Chris was all in,
4: all on it. Oh,
3: you know.
4: That's great.
3: And so one of the cool things to watch is country music starting to rally around justice for our daughters, you know, which I think is really important. Obviously, the broadcast came out on Saturday. It's kind of like the first – you know, the first step of this. But one of the things that Zach talks about, which I totally agree with, is that, of course, we want people, we'd love people to donate to Justice for Our Daughters as well. I mean, this is an amazing organization that is doing great things and needs support, including financial support. But also the leads.
4: Yeah.
3: Leads.
4: Yes.
3: And what you're noticing in Georgia, there's a lot of stuff out there that people don't even know about.
4: Right.
3: And I think in the broadcast, one of the things Zach talks about is a request to the general public on, you know, if you have any information, to also reach out to Justice for Our Daughters, which you can go to justiceforourdaughters.org, and there's a connect page there as well. But I think that's a really important thing. And I also loved that Zach and Lewis saw the value of country music and country musicians to get the word out to Americans. As a Nashvillean, I just thought that was really great that they understood that country music has a great, you know, line into everyday America.
5: We love country music.
3: Yeah. He's a country boy. Yeah. These guys are from Carolina. I just want to let you know, they're from Carolina.
4: I think you mentioned leads.
3: Yes.
4: How these people, the girls that are treated like this, are not normally treated bad. These people treat them good. And people think, oh, they must like this. How can they be that? They can be trapped with that by that guy who keeps saying, I'm going to quit giving you this stuff if you get out, if you do this, if you tell this person and tell this person. And they do that constantly. And people you can't get a lead on them sometimes because of that. That's part of the problem that the person that I think the public has with them. They say, well, they're in this. They want to be in this. They're loaded. They're rich. But they're not. They're not. The guy's taking all their money. It's terrible.
3: So I think part of our hope, and I'll let Zach speak to his hope on this broadcast as well, but part of my hope is that people that hear this throughout the state of Tennessee, number one, knows that that this organization exists, that Justice for Our Daughters exists, and it exists to take out the bad guys. So if anybody is out there is dealing with something like this, please reach out to justiceforourdaughters.org and share that story. And I'll let Zach talk about what he hopes out of this.
5: Well, I guess what we'd really like is two things. We'd like funding. I mean, so far, you know, we've funded most of this ourselves. You know, we basically said we'll match the first $1.5 million. And but we can't afford to continue to do this, you know, year after year. But the second thing we'd like is just awareness of the problem, really awareness of the fact that it's such a strange part of the judicial system where these crimes just aren't prosecuted. You know, we would love for people to understand that, as I put it in that little tape, our judicial system has a serious Achilles heel, and nobody knows about that. People just don't understand that prosecutors, in their sole discretion, once a case is filed with them by law enforcement, can say, I'm not going to prosecute this. I'm sorry, guys. I was shocked. It was like, what do you mean? You know, there's been a 12-month investigation. Police investigators, tons of interviews, multiple witnesses, all kinds of evidence. You're just going to say, I'm not going to prosecute, but there's no oversight there.
4: And that does bad things for the police. The police out there that want to do it. Police say, I'm not going to do it now because they're not going to prosecute. Yeah.
5: Exactly. Nobody knows that. I'm fairly well educated and fairly conversant with, you know, what happens in our system in this country. I had no idea, none, that prosecutors had that kind of discretion. So I'd love to create awareness of that. And, you know, I would love also to, you know, basically stop traffickers from continuing to traumatize women going forward.
4: Right, right. That's one thing. These women, they tend to feed on certain types of women. Women who have a bad family life, have a family life that's not so good. Have a family life that has no money. Things like that. They tend to feed on them.
5: They definitely do.
4: They really do. Yeah.
3: Well, John, I appreciate you allowing us to share the story with all the folks in Tennessee.
4: Well, good luck to you, and I hope you continue to find people. I hope you do. We got to do it. I have a heart for it. I really appreciate what you're doing.
5: Well, I appreciate that, John. It's nice to talk to you.
2: That's Stokes Nielsen with the Lost Trailers and Zach Bacon, chairman of Justice for Our Daughters. 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Stokes and Zach teamed up to put on Spirit of the Country, Justice for Our Daughters concert in Franklin, Tennessee with Chris Jansen to raise awareness on the dangers of human trafficking. It will be broadcast on the CW Network in Nashville on Saturday, October 31st. Colorectal cancer is now the leading cause of cancer-related death in patients under 50, despite the disease being highly treatable when caught early. Unfortunately, over 54 million Americans, one in three people, remain unscreened. Dr. Sam Mascarian, Vice President of Clinical Development for Screening at Guardian Health, explains, "Right now, we're seeing an increase in colorectal cancer. Why is that?"
6: You know, it's a couple of reasons. One, it has to increase because thankfully we're seeing a decrease in lung cancer. We got the word out.
4: Okay.
6: People have stopped smoking as much. Lung cancer rates are decreasing. However, people are eating unhealthy.
4: Yeah.
6: They're not moving as much. We're attached to the computer or the phone. And so we're starting to see those colon cancer rates start to climb instead.
4: Wow. So how fast are they climbing right now?
6: It's unfortunate. So in over 5,000 people this year will get diagnosed with the disease.
4: Wow.
6: And unfortunately, over 1,700 people will die from it this year. And that's absolutely, you know, preventable. Yeah. That's something that we want to lower those numbers across the board.
4: Are the rate you just said of growing, is it more among men?
6: It is, unfortunately, yeah. So about 50% more men than women deal with this disease. There's lots of reasons for that. But one of them, too, is that men don't get checked out for colon cancer and get screened for it the way that women do.
4: Why don't men get checked out? I do. I do. Once a year, I get checked out all the time.
6: See, and that's the right move. And you're used to it. You actually said it the right way, right? Once a year, like it's habitual.
4: Yeah.
6: And women, they're used to it. They get screened for cervical cancer. They get screened for breast cancer at earlier ages. And men generally don't until they get older. And then all of a sudden, they've got to get screened for colon cancer. And that is absolutely something they're a little bit stubborn and put off more than we wish they did.
4: And they don't. You just do the blood test, right?
6: At Guardian Health, we've got a blood test, the Shield blood test.
4: Okay.
6: So there's less reason to be stubborn and put it off. You could just get your blood drawn.
4: Now, you had to do by checking it out there. And that was why men didn't want to do it. But now with the blood test, like the Guardian Health Shield test, it's simple. What do you do with your test? How does your test work?
6: It's really unique technology. Basically, we at Guardian Health have been in the blood testing business for cancer for over 10 years. We've been helping doctors after patients have been diagnosed with cancer treat the cancer by taking blood and then determining what type of tumor that patient had and what best to treat it with. And then about 5-6 years ago, we started to study, can we find cancer in the blood? Hmm. We did a huge study. We got over 20,000 Americans enrolled. Lots of people from Georgia were kind enough to volunteer for the study. And it got FDA approval 2 years ago. So this Shield blood test has been in the market for 2 years. And it works by looking for signs of tumor DNA. So if there's a tumor in the blood, all of a sudden we're able to kind of see, okay, hold on, wait, that's suspicious. And then we provide that positive result back to the patient and their doctor.
4: Now, if somebody just doesn't do the test, I'm not doing a test, I'm not doing anything, and they come up with colon cancer, what are some of the treatments that are available, and how bad can it be?
6: It's really tough, right? I think you said it the right way. This disease, when it's caught early, when they actually screen for it and they catch it early, has a 91% chance of survival.
4: Right.
6: But if you wait and the signs and symptoms start to pop up and it's caught late, those odds drop all the way down to 13%. So at that point, you really do have to throw the kitchen sink at it. There's surgery to remove parts of the colon and anything that has kind of cancer in it. There's a chemotherapy, which everyone's familiar with, right? Yeah. Where you really kind of shoot some high potency drugs into the bloodstream again to try to kill the cancer. And then lastly, some radiation therapy, right? So you burn it, you poison it, and you cut it. And those are all the things that you can see, you know, a lot of patients go through to try to get that 13% chance of survival to work.
4: Wow. I'm going tomorrow, actually, literally, I'm going tomorrow to have my exam, my annual physical tomorrow. And so this is one of the things I'm going to get done. And this is why it's you called today because we're talking about this, but that's why I'm doing it tomorrow. So everybody should go once a year at least, right?
6: Yeah. So it depends on what tests you get, right? Yeah. And you said it right. Weave it into your annual exam. Go see your primary care doc or your doc every year just to get that checkup. Ask them, hey, you know, what works best for me? For the Shield blood test, the good news is if you get the blood test and you're negative, you don't have to get the test again for another 3 years.
4: Oh.
6: So, you know, you kind of check that box and you can kind of go on and worry about something else or worry about nothing if that's, you know, the last thing on your list. And then, you know, every 3 years is what it's indicated for the test. And again, that's a conversation to have with your doc.
4: Why don't they do it? I go every year. It's easy, simple. I just go do it. But guys don't do it. Why won't they do it?
6: There's a lot of reasons. We did this huge study with the Harris Pulse. We got up over 1,000 patients and we got 1,000 doctors. And almost unanimously, all of them said that, you know, especially for men, there's this anxiety, right? There's that I don't want to know. And then the problem with this test is too, for screening, it's for asymptomatic people. That means the people that don't have signs and symptoms.
4: Right.
6: So the most common thing that I always heard in the clinic when I was practicing was, "Doc, I feel fine. I don't need this. I feel good." And that's the problem.
4: Yeah,
6: because when it's early, you won't feel it. It's just kind of growing inside you. That's why we push people to, even if you feel fine, it's worth it to get screened.
4: Get tested now. Get tested now. It's right. That's right. Get tested now. Get it done. And you're out of the way. You're going about your life, right?
6: Absolutely. Exactly.
4: And it's Guardian Health Shield test, and it'll take care of your cancer and for 3 years. I mean, you have to get it checked again for 3 years. That's not a lie. Hey, well, anything else you want? Where can people find out more information about this?
6: Yeah, so that's the great news. 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

0: Mariah the Scientist, is it a crime? Asking the important questions right here on 101 The Beat. Got that Chris Brown and Bryson Tiller coming up very, very soon. But right now, and I mean right now, it's Lifestyle.
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Right here on 101 The Beat. I'm sorry, I know it's too early for all that carrying on and shenanigans. 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

Sims with What You Need right here on 101 The Beat. Got the brunch spot spotlight coming up next. I just made that up. Right now it's Notorious B.I.G.

101.1 The Beat, Nashville's home for hip-hop and R&B. It's your favorite cousin, Joe Major. Feliz Domingo to you and yours. And this is the Brunch Spot Spotlight. You like that, though? The Brunch Spot Spotlight. I just came up with that in the last break, okay, if you was listening. If you just not tuning in, hola, bienvenido to mi show. Okay, no, ¿cómo se dice show en español? Yo no sé. No, tú no sé. Yo no sé. Okay. Anyways, the Brunch Spot Spotlight today features none other than Chicago's home of chicken and waffles, established a little over 8 years. Chicago's home of chicken and waffles was a restaurant that started obviously in Chicago, Illinois, and it's made its way

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Thank y'all for checking in.

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0: 10. 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

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It's 101.1 The Beat. It is a Sunday fun day. T-Roy right here inside your radio. Hold up. It's a Sunday football fun day, and we getting ready for some.

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It's 101.1 The Beat. 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

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It is a Sunday football fun day. T-Boy right here inside your radio. The voicemail has been activated in 7 minutes. We're going to take a listen.

0: 101.1 The Beat, Nashville's hip-hop and R&B. It is a Sunday football fun day. T-Roy right here inside your radio, man. The playlist is stacked up, man. We're going to be taking another listen to what I'm stacking. I got Beyonce Before I Let Go, Tyler, and Key Glock on the way with Face Down. But first, we listen to the voicemail.
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1: 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The Kid, Ferrari Simmons. Happy Sunday. What you need, Tim's on the way. 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Stay close. 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Future California Girls, Ferrari Simmons. 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